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1: It's Wayne Deete introducing you to the latest iHeart Country on the Verge artist. We are all big fans of her. Matter of fact, planning an event with her in Nashville right now. That's all we could say. Stella Lefty Boston. 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
1: 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But first, this guy, our special guest tonight, Kane Brown, checks in.
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1: Hey, it's Wayne D, and more with our special guest, Kane Brown. He's in studio with us hanging. We're about 15 minutes away from continuing that conversation. 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Here's Casey Musgraves.

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1: 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Kane Brown, our special guest tonight. We are talking about his bar in downtown Nashville, what tour life is going to be like for him moving forward, some new music and more. Can't wait. More with Kane Brown after 9. Now the latest from Luke Bryan.

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1: Hey, we love Taylor Swift. I knew it. I knew you. From her there. It's already after 9 o'clock. iHeart Country House Party. Kane Brown is celebrating a big old song. He's talking to us more here in just about 6 minutes on iHeart CHP.

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1: Kane Brown, our special guest tonight. There's more with him on the way, but I want to tell you how excited I am. The next couple of weeks, we're getting ready to talk to Kenny Chesney. He's got a brand new album coming out in September. He's hanging with us in just a couple of weeks right here. iHeart Country House Party and Carry On.

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Omaha's number one for new country, Cat 103.7. What's up? It's Wayne D, and we are celebrating the Saturday night of country music. Congrats to our buddies Dan and Shay. New album came out Friday. Very serious topic. If you need somebody, reach out. People care. The song is called Say So.

Omaha's number one for new country, Cat 103.7. And it's your buddy Wayne D. Every Saturday night, we bring you this show called iHeart Country House Party. It's broadcasting out of Nashville. Jason Aldean's Kitchen and Rooftop Bar. You ever end up in Music City? Stop by and say what up. We would love to say hey to you as we get ready to celebrate teachers throughout the country. You got a teacher that really is deserving? 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
1: I was talking to Ashley earlier and the call dropped, but you're here and you asked for Bailey Zimmerman and he's on now. I told you we'd do it.
2: 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Oh my God.
1: Well, enjoy it. Song is called Chevy Silverado. Bailey Zimmerman is part of the soundtrack you're getting now on iHeart Country House Party.

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Basically, because we really don't like any of the other stuff. 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
1: And I appreciate you hanging out. Instagram is at Wayne D and Tay Bailey Zimmerman. 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

Omaha's number one for new country, Cat 103.7. Yeah, we're less than a month away from letting them neon lights in Sin City turn a little bit brighter for a couple of nights as we take over the T-Mobile Arena. Thanks to Capital One, iHeartRadio Music Festival is back. Kenny Chesney, Lainey Wilson will be there. You too. 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
1: That's Taylor Swift there. You got Wayne D and Tay Hamilton. Want to thank y'all for letting us be a part of your Saturday night. Show is called iHeart Country House Party. Next Saturday, Bailey Zimmerman going to be our special guest. Can't wait to have him in studio. Celebrate another big old song from him. Chevy Silverado is on iHeart.

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1: George Burns with Luke Bryan. That's called Ride, Ride, Ride. What's going on? My name is Wayne D, and that's it. That's all we got. Thanks for letting us be a part of your Saturday night. We'll catch you back here next week. 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
7: Welcome to show number 1689. It's After Midnight, y'all, and it is Sunday, the day of rest. And I hope you get some today. Granger Smith here, your host of After Midnight. I've got this good news story I want to read for you coming up. I've also got some Nashville news with Ann Hudson coming up. And all this with a whole bunch of good country music for your Sunday. Hang tight. Keep the dial right here. It's After Midnight.

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Omaha's Cat 103.7.

103.7, Omaha's number one for new country. Early Sunday, welcome to it. How about we get the day going with some good news? I just happen to have some I'll share with you in two songs.

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1: Hey, Granger. I don't usually get up this early, but I'm doing bird work today. I'm a wildlife researcher, so you got to be up with the birds. I'm calling from Fort Collins, Colorado, and it was an awesome surprise to hear your voice on the radio this morning. My husband actually proposed to me on stage at your concert about 5 years ago, and we love you. We love your music, and thanks for what you do. Thanks, Granger.
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Ignore that honey-do list. Yeah. What else we got here? Oh, yeah. Play some country music. Nice and loud, too. 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

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Ever heard of someone doing the naked bench press? Me neither. 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Earl is going to share this true dumb criminal story coming up next.

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7: Hey, thanks for starting your Sunday here with me on After Midnight, y'all. I'm Granger Smith, your host. I've got some things that went down on this day in history I want to talk about coming up, plus some Nashville news with Ann Hudson. Those are recent stories from your favorite stars out there in Nashville. Hang tight for all of this early on a Sunday, late on a Saturday. We are After Midnight.

Cat 103.7, Omaha's number one for new country. The Little League found its first World Series champ on this day. Let's talk about that, plus some other things that went down on this day in history coming up in two songs.

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1: Hey, good morning. Just wanted to tell you why I got up this morning, and it's because I hadn't been to sleep all night long. So, whoop, whoop, let's start this day off right. Here we go. Good morning, America.
0: Well, thank you so much. I'm glad After Midnight is a part of your morning.

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8: Weekend third shifters, thank you for keeping things running. Granger Smith here, your host of After Midnight, Sunday edition. Hey, I've got this question. What do you think kids need these days? What do kids need these days? Call me, 866-607-8383. I've also got Earl Dibbles Jr., the country boy with a dumb criminal story to share with us. All this here early on the Sunday. It's After Midnight.

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It may still be Saturday night where you are. I thank you for being here. 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
1: 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I appreciate your positive attitude and playing some good tunes for my commute every day. Have a good one.
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7: Sunday early risers, welcome to After Midnight with me, Granger Smith, your host. I've got some good news I want to read for y'all, besides the fact that it's Sunday. Plus some Nashville news with Ann Hudson, stories about your favorite stars out there in Nashville. Hang tight for all of this coming up. We are After Midnight.

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Early Sunday, welcome to it. How about we get the day going with some good news? I just happen to have some I'll share with you in two songs.

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1: This is RJ from deep south Texas. I'm 6 miles from the border of Mexico, so I'm up with you every day. I love your show, man. God bless you and your family. Have a great day, buddy.
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8: Coming into the home stretch, one final hour of Sunday's After Midnight starts right now. Welcome. I'm Granger Smith, your host. There are things that went down on this day in history I want to talk about coming up. Plus some Nashville news, recent things that have gone down in Nashville that Ann Hudson is going to catch you up with. All of this on this final hour. Thanks for being here.

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The Little League found its first World Series champ on this day. Let's talk about that, plus some other things that went down on this day in history coming up in two songs.

103.7, Omaha's number one for new country. 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
1: 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I'm Hoss with you here on a Sunday morning. 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

0: This is Community Matters, a weekly public affairs program to inform and entertain you with some of the great people, organizations, and events in and around Omaha. Now, here's the host of the program from News Radio 1110 KFAB. It's Scott Voorhees.
1: And thank you so much for being a part of our program this week. We welcome in the executive director of the Omaha Street School. We are now back to school across so many districts, including the Omaha Street School, online at omahastreetschool.org. Executive Director Linda Reimer, welcome to Community Matters.
2: Thank you so much for having me.
1: This will be the first time that many of our listeners have ever heard of the Omaha Street School. That's why you're here. They need to hear about this organization. Tell me about this.
2: Omaha Street School has been in existence for 27 years. We are located at 45th and Bedford, in the old Nebraska School of the Deaf. We are in the high school there, and we are a high school specifically for at-risk students that have not made it in any other school. Mm-hmm. So this is their last chance to get a high school diploma and to actually make something of their lives. And so it's an actual high school. We are accredited, but it is a high school for at-risk kids.
1: I'm sure the answer to this question is as individual as the students who are at the Omaha Street School, but how is it that one ends up being at the Omaha Street School?
2: Generally, it's because they've gotten into so much trouble at their other school, whether it's trauma, fighting, drugs, anything like that. So they've been kicked out. We have several students that have been kicked out of five high schools, and this is their last chance. So it's usually that. Sometimes they're just, the parents just want a better shot for their kids, and so they will call us. But most of them come as a reference because they were not allowed back into the public school.
1: Blunt question that I can hear listeners asking right now. You seem like a nice person. Why would you put yourself in this environment? Based on some of the things that they hear about danger and problems going on in school, especially since it sounds like you have an entire collection of students who the last place they want to be is in this school. Why are you there?
2: I am there because I care and I can make a difference. That's always been important to me. I was in education, then in the business world for many years, and then I decided what to do with the last third of my life, and I decided I wanted to do something important. So I'm there because these are wonderful kids who need a second chance. We have a saying there, tabula rasa, which means clean slate, and all these kids need a clean slate. There is no place I'd rather be because I can really make a difference. Is it dangerous? I don't ever feel danger. Sometimes there can be dangerous things that go on. But these are kids who just really need someone to care about them and someone to give them that chance. And we are planting seeds for their future. And we're hoping to break this generational poverty, crime, drugs, and things that are so prevalent in their lives. Most of their parents, and I would say single mothers usually, are just in survival mode. So our kids come to us really needing like a parental look, somebody to watch them like we would have watched our kids. How do you get up in the morning? How do you take care of yourself? How do you plan for the future? Those things are not part of their lives. So I'm there because it's so important, and this is the only school like this in Omaha, and without us, all these kids would fall through the cracks.
1: God bless you for being there, especially since there are a lot of people who wouldn't, like, that's the last place that they'd want to be, and probably some students as well.
2: Right.
1: So kind of among the myriad questions I want to ask all at the same time, I'll try and do them one at a time, but when you have a student who ends up at Omaha Street School, are they forced to go there? How do you entice them that this is for your best interest? And you use the phrase, this is your last chance on some of this front. You got to have them buy in to there is hope for your future if you put forth some effort. How do you do that?
2: That's a really good question, and that's hard because they are there because they have to go to school. The law says you have to be in school or probation's going to come and get you and you'll be in DCYC. So they have to be in school, and we interview them, and they go, oh, boy, it's an old school, and they're thinking, oh, my goodness, what am I doing here? And they don't want to be there. But then if we can get them there the first day, and we get them in the system, they are, for the first time in many years, they know that someone cares, they're going to learn, and it's a family. And so they generally get sucked into this wonderful group of people. Teachers care, staff cares. And so that's how we get them there, because they have to be there, or they have to go somewhere. Mm-hmm. So they say, okay, we'll go here. But then we keep them because it's such a wonderful place for them to be.
1: I think about some of these students who maybe were given up on at home and in their communities, and then they go to school, and some of the faculty, including teachers and other students, say it's just a matter of time before that kid is removed from the school. And generally the student is, you know, knows that. At some point, everyone's going to give up on me, and then they can finally leave me alone.
2: Right.
1: And now they're in a situation where they realize, like, oh, I have to be here, and this person I'm talking to knows I have to be here, knows that I don't want to be here, yet they still seem to be invested in me, and maybe for the first time, they're feeling that. I'm sure not every story of someone who comes through there is a success story, but can you give us some idea about what some of these situations have looked like where you have been able to find someone who came in here and left in a much, much better place? Is there a story like
2: that? Oh, yes, we have. In fact, there's a young man that I work with a lot. He came in as a 17-year-old with like 5 high school credits, which is not even like freshman level. And he just never made it through. He goes through different high schools, never made it through, didn't like to study, nobody cared. And he just, but yet there was something in him. He wanted to graduate. And so he came to the school, and now he's doing, this is his second year, he's doing extra work, he's doing extra credit. He's part of our vocational program, which is a wonderful program we can talk about. And he said it's finally, for the first time in his life, he wants to learn. He knows there are people there that will not give up on him.

0: typical, because normally you go into high school as a freshman, then you go through, you know, that. Well, we have kids who are 14 freshmen. We have kids who are 19 that are freshmen, and they're all learning differently. And you're so correct. The majority of our kids cannot read past the fifth grade level, most of them second or third grade. We have maybe a handful, just a few, that can read even at junior high level. Mm-hmm. They've just been passed through schools, and this is where they're at. So how do you teach in a classroom? And it's, a lot of it is kinetic learning. We have to do a lot of hands-on. We do a lot of project-based learning, because a lecture and just standing in front of kids and talking, just that would go nowhere, and we're all these different levels. So our teachers, I think they have a harder job than you would have to they have in like a public school, because you have to be very creative. And how do you deal with someone in your classroom that can't read as well and some that can? How do you keep them all engaged, and how do you get them graduating?
1: And there are probably some students who read very well in a language other than English. You mentioned the phrase tabula rasa.
0: Yep.
1: Saying that correctly?
0: Yep.
1: Sorry, I took
0: That's
1: French
0: right. yep.
1: in high school. And so you probably have a lot of different languages coming into this.
0: Actually,
1: lesson.
0: Not so much. Only Spanish.
1: Really?
0: Uh-huh. Most of ours are English speaking.
1: Mm-hmm.
0: Mm-hmm. Generally, that's all we have. But we do have an interpreter if we have. I mean, for the mm-hmm. parents, all of our students that come in speak English and can read. But we do not have a lot of multilingual in our school.
1: Okay. So you've got students in there, and maybe you got them invested in buying in mm-hmm. to trying to have a better future than the path they were on. Speaking bluntly here, sometimes the parents or guardians have they're not good.
0: Mm-hmm.
1: Just to say that as nicely as possible.
0: They're struggling.
1: And I'm, okay, mm-hmm. then you've said it even nicer than I have.
0: Yes.
1: You deal with all
0: of
1: this.
0: Yes, uh-huh.
1: I talk with teachers all the time on my, mm-hmm. my weekday program on News Radio 1110 KFAB, especially during the summer. They're listening. They're able to email and say, let me tell you this about the parents. They all, when you have a bad parent you're dealing with, that'll take up all of your emotional mm-hmm. and time, your emotion and your time. How do you deal with that dynamic?
0: Our dynamic's different. I understand what they're talking about.
1: Okay.
0: You have the difficult parents. It's my kids should get an A, and they didn't, and, you know, blah, blah, blah. Ours is more, and I shouldn't say neglect, maybe not on purpose, but it's more neglect. And so, like, we have a problem with attendance and people getting there on time, or students. It's not their fault. Sometimes a parent isn't able to get them there because mm-hmm. of other circumstances. Mm-hmm. I can't say enough that our parents are just surviving. And when you're in survival mode, that you're just trying to live, and then try to get your kid to school on time, being prepared for school, that falls through the cracks.
1: Are there resources available to assist parents in also being a part of this movement there for their child?
0: We usually have a therapist, and we have therapy for the families too if they want to take it, because really I would love to, honestly, I mean, I have a whole bunch of visions for this school. It could go a lot of different ways, but I would love to have something that parents could come back and learn, and they should learn. We just don't have the resources, but yes, the key is getting the parents involved. Last night we had one night we had orientation, which was last night, and parents were there, but you can tell they just don't know what to do with some of these kids, and some of them are very, very, very young mothers. We have young women in our school that are mothers, so we have babies having babies,
1: mm-hmm.
0: and when you do that generationally, it causes a there's where a real breakdown. And with not having a father in the home, you know, we always hear that it's good to have a father in the home. And when there is not, it shows. I mean, we maybe two or three of our kids actually live with their father in the home. The rest of them are all with single mothers.
1: Yeah, I would think parent-teacher conference is vitally important.
0: Yep.
1: And if they show up mm-hmm. for the meeting, that's huge. That's
0: it
1: a
0: is.
1: Great first
0: oh,
1: step.
0: If we get 50%, where do you think we did great.
1: Yeah, and it's interesting that we're talking about this in terms of the Omaha Street School mm-hmm. as being, do we still use the phrase alternative school? Is that a bad connotation?
0: No,
1: is
0: you
1: that
0: can.
1: Mm-hmm. A phrase that some people are familiar with.
0: Alternative.
1: But we're having these problems in all the public schools, including what some people would think of as some of the best public schools or even private schools in the area. They deal with fights. They deal with drugs and vaping in the mm-hmm. bathrooms. They deal with awful parents. They deal with all this stuff. You guys are choosing to deal with it. You're meeting it head on.
0: Right.
1: You mentioned earlier the vocational track mm-hmm. involved with the school at the Omaha Street School, again, which is online at omahastreetschool.org. I don't want to lose sight of that, because sometimes that's

0: that lighting fire on,
1: right.
0: Here's something that can be in your future when you're outside of a classroom. How do you do all of that there at the Omaha Street School?
1: Well, that's a good one, because when I became executive director, we had the core classes like everyone else. And then I started to observe that our kids really need a trade. Most of our students will never go on to Metro or to high school or to college.
0: Right.
1: They're not going to, because of reading, lots of different things. Mm-hmm. But what are they going to do with their lives? They would graduate, then they just go home and do what they did before. So I decided to come up with a vocational program. So this year, we're so happy we're having four. We have a construction program where they can actually learn to make something. Whatever they make, last year we made a ramp. We give it back to a disabled person in the community. So they're not only learning a trade, they're learning to give back. We have culinary, which they're learning how to cook. They can get a certification that they could go be a chef, or not a chef, a sous chef, or in the lines, or something, to work in that. Then we have CNA, and we have had, I think, seven students graduate with their CNAs with state certification. Now, you take our kids who never have had that chance before. Now they have a shot. And then we're adding welding this year, because welding is really important. So just think about, I get goosebumps, because do you think of these kids coming in with no hope? I always, every year I teach a class, and I always ask the kids when they walk in, what is your level of hope? And it's like 7, 5%, 5 or 7%.
0: Mm-hmm.
1: When they leave, it's 90. Mm-hmm. All that I want is these kids to have hope. So if they know that they can learn a trade, my vision is when you graduate high school, you walk across the stage, you get your high school diploma, you get a certification in a trade, and Monday you start work. Now, that can change a student's life, it can change a family's life, and that's how you change a community. But it takes one at a time to do that, and a lot of work and effort and money to make sure they have that. But the vocational program has been great.
0: There are a lot of parents of kids in public schools listening and going, that sounds like a great timeline for my kid. And by the way, that's available there as well. But the school year is underway now at the Omaha Street School.
1: Yep.
0: About how many students are in the school? Is this just high school age, middle through high school?
1: Just high school.
0: Okay.
1: And we will only accept up to like 38 students.
0: Okay.
1: It's very small, because our class sizes have to be very small because of how they learn. So we have like 5 or 6 in a class, and we will not take more than that. If we would ever grow, the vision would be to start satellites, maybe another one in North Omaha, another one in South Omaha. And I'm really finding that if we had one just a little bit west, like of 72nd, we could fill that, because like you said, sometimes I get very upset. People think, oh, your kids are so bad, and I don't know how you can stand it. Just go to any school. I don't care if it's North, West, South, wherever it is.
0: All the schools.
1: They are all dealing with the very same things. Some of them just dress up better. They look nicer. They have parents that can kind of get them out of trouble more, that can lead them a little. But the exact same problems that we have are there. We are, but you're right, we're facing them head on, because that's who we get.
0: There, throughout the school year, you're starting here with 38.
1: Yep.
0: You said there might be some that end up not being there at the end of the school year. There might be a few who suddenly join the ranks there
1: and
0: throughout
1: the
0: year.
1: It's rotating. Mm-hmm. Like the last 6 weeks or so, we don't take new students. But yeah, we just we bring them in whenever we can.
0: Mm-hmm.
1: I will have to say, if we get them to be a senior with their credits, we graduate 100%. So, and that's amazing, because we make sure they graduate. And it, I mean, it's sometimes you go, oh boy, because there's no other help. Mm-hmm. The parents not helping get them through, but we make sure we walk them through, because we understand how important it is. And I think that success rate for us is amazing.
0: I think there are probably a lot of listeners wondering, like, is she about to ask us for money? How is it that the Omaha Street School is funded? Is there a way that the community can help out? Because it's in everyone's best interest have this work. So how does the funding work?
1: The funding is tricky. I raise our budget's $1.2 million a year, and I have to raise it all, because we do not get any state or federal government money, because we are faith-based. So we get through grants, individual donations, businesses, and that. So anybody can donate. We would love that, because you're not just investing, you're really investing in people. And if you believe in our young people in North Omaha, and people always say we want North Omaha to change, then invest in these kids by sending them to school. And that takes money, because it costs more to educate a student at the street school, because it's so individualized. Secondly, money is always an important thing. And I would say the next most important thing is food. If you can donate, every morning I show up at school and I have breakfast for the kids. And that has to be funded. And so we have to do things that can have them. We don't have a stove or an oven there. It's such an old building. So we have microwave, you know, freezer and stuff. But I make sure they have breakfast in the morning. So if anybody wanted to donate, I have a list of breakfast foods. That would take a wonderful thing off our budget. We also provide hot lunch every day for the students, and that's all volunteer. Because, again, we don't have a stove or an oven to do it. So groups come in, and they bring food in for 45 people, 35 or 40 kids and adults. And if anybody wants to volunteer to do that, that's amazing. There's ways you can give back. We need volunteers in the classroom, people that can help with reading. People can do that. But I would say financially, if they could just – money is always important. But secondly, food, and then volunteering would be great.
0: Before we invite people to learn more about giving to the Omaha mm-hmm. Street School, let's address this because, you know, if you drop that faith – component mm-hmm. here, you're probably eligible for state and federal yep. aid, and you would have more money than you know what to do
1: That's
0: with.
1: That's right.
0: But you've chosen to continue mm-hmm. with faith being a big part of this. Why right. is that so important?
1: I'm told all. I mean, people always say just drop it, and then if you drop, don't tell. You can keep it inside, but don't tell people. Mm-hmm. And I'm thinking, no, I'm not going to. I'm not going to do that because it's so important. God created each of these students uniquely. They're there for a reason. They have to know that God loves them. They have to know God has a plan for their life. God is not going to give up on them. That's important to us to know that that is one of the fibers of their life. If they know and they can believe that God loves them and could help them, I'm not going to give that up. And that's just one of our three. It's like a three-legged stool: academics, vocational, and faith. And I think the faith part is so important because that's what gives them their hope. And I don't know, but anyone listening or even with us talking now, without hope, I sometimes almost in tears because I think, how would I get up in the morning, or why would I even go to school, or why would I exist if there's no hope? I mean, I was fortunate to not have, I was able to live in a house that had hope. I raised my kids in a house that had hope, but without hope, it is hard, and I'm not going to give that up.
0: If this is a mission that appeals to you and you can assist with mm-hmm. whether it's food, money, both, mm-hmm. how can people donate? How can they give?
1: They can go to our website, which is omahastreetschool.org, or they can, they can call me direct. A lot of people just call me. They want more information. I'm not afraid to give the number out. You can call direct. My name is Linda Reimer. My number is 402-598-1438. And just call and have a conversation. I would invite you, if you're really interested, too, in learning more, come and visit. I will tell you, I started at the street school volunteering 3 hours a week, one day a week. That's what I was going to do, answering phones. Well, then the kids came in. You fall in love with kids, and I have a marketing background, so I started with marketing. I'm telling you, if you come to the school, you'll see the vision of what we're doing. You'll see the kids. You'll fall in love with our program. So if you want to visit, we would love to give you a tour.
0: 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Linda Reimer is their executive director. And again, reach her directly and
1: yep.
0: learn about donating. 402-598-1438.
1: Yep.
0: 402-598-1438 or OmahaStreetSchool.org. Or, as is often the case, whatever radio station you're listening on later in the week when you're thinking about this, but you can't remember the website or the phone number, just reach out to the station and say, there was a guy on there talking to someone about something. That will probably get back to me
1: yes,
0: pretty quickly,
1: okay, yeah.
0: and I will set you up with all the contact information. Linda Reimer, it's been so nice talking with you about
1: this.
0: It's
1: been great. Thank you. This
0: thank
1: has been
0: you.
1: Great.
0: Thank you for what you're doing for these kids and our community, and thank you for telling us about it on Community Matters.
1: Yep, thank you.
0: You're listening to Community Matters, and now on the program, we welcome the Development Officer for Corporate Giving with Habitat for Humanity of Omaha. You'll find them online at habitatomaha.org. Haley Turner, welcome to the show. Good to have you here.
2: Hello, thank you for having me.
0: Excited to
2: be here this morning.
0: Absolutely. There's so many things we can talk about here with Habitat for Humanity, and we will, but we got the 20th annual Brouhaha coming up. People know about the event. Maybe they don't know. This is something that you guys put on. Tell me about the event this year.
2: Yeah, we're super excited to be hosting our 20th annual Brouhaha with Habitat for Humanity. It's our biggest annual fundraiser of the year. This year we are hosting on September 11th from 5 to 8:30 at the Heartwood Park in Heartwood Preserve.
0: It's a beautiful venue. Boys Town property there up 144th and Dodge. So what happens at Brouhaha for those who have not been there?
2: Yeah, so guests can come enjoy unlimited tastings from about 80 local breweries and eateries. We also have live music this year with the Neon Kings, along with some DJ. And honestly, your ticket is making an impact. So coming out and supporting this event, all of the funds are going back to Habitat and local families. And you get to eat, have great drinks, and be around community members.
0: Do people need to buy a ticket in advance or just show up at the event?
2: You know, we love our advance ticket holders. Helps us make sure our breweries and our restaurants are ready for the crowd. But you can come day of and purchase at the front entry.
0: All right. And for those who have not maybe been to the fairly new Heartwood Preserve area, it's a really cool outdoor venue, and it's going to be just perfect for this. Lots of places to park around there, so hopefully that won't be a problem for anybody. And tickets are available on the website, I'm guessing, habitatomaha.org?
2: Yes. Yep. And our general admission ticket is $75. It includes the unlimited food and beer tastings along with a souvenir glass. And you can up the ante and get a VIP ticket for $150. And that's going to be a private space with some elevated food and beverage options within the event itself. But this event also welcomes designated drivers. We have lots of options from our breweries of non-alcoholic beverages, along with dietary options. So we've got gluten-free, vegan, vegetarian all throughout the event.
0: Talking here with Haley Turner, Habitat for Humanity of Omaha. And for those who are attending this event and realizing that this is, as you said, the main fundraiser for Habitat for Humanity of Omaha, let's talk about all the things that you guys do, and not just from a standpoint of just, you know, driving nails into boards, but also the lobbying and the impact you're trying to have for affordable housing in our community.
2: Yeah, so Habitat serves five different county areas, actually Douglas, Burt, Cass. In those, yes, we are building homes, but we're also building advocacy for true policy change of building codes, housing restrictions. We're trying to make a fundamental impact to make housing home ownership easier for our community members.
0: So when people buy a ticket for this event, that's the kind of impact that you can have here in Omaha. Of course, there's so many other things that Habitat does. Tell me about some of the other things that people maybe aren't aware of that Habitat does in our community throughout the year.
2: Yeah, so throughout the year, obviously, we help people through our home journey program and becoming homeownership ready so they can purchase these homes. But we also offer TODD clinics. These are transfers of deed on death clinics. This helps make sure that your property, once, you know, life moves on for you, is in a secure place for the next generation. Anyone can come to our TOD clinics and get benefits from that. We also help with will and estate planning. And, you know, volunteerism, too, is a big impact throughout Habitat, and this is the foundation. And so we welcome people to come, you know, work with us, alongside us. That service, too, is, you know, good for the community and the impact that we're trying to make as well.
0: The 20th annual Brouhaha, Friday, September 11th at Heartwood Preserve. Tickets available at habitatomaha.org. Haley, I'd be remiss. Obviously, people hear the date of the event, and we realize the significance every year for the rest of our lives. But this year, it's the 25th anniversary of September 11, 2001, and the attacks against our nation. So this is something that is going to have some significance at your event as well, right?
2: It will, yes. And we were thoughtful to this date in remembrance. We actually are spotlighting with 50 Mile March, another nonprofit in our community, to highlight those who have served, along with first responder organizations as well are invited to this. We've given out free tickets through those associations, but they'll also be present at the event. And then to also just take a moment of patriotism, we've got a 60 by 100-foot flag from Patriot Crane and Rigging that will be up at the Heartwood Preserve, weather permitting, just to, you know, bring that remembrance to the day.
0: All the details at habitatomaha.org, and thank you for partnering with our friends at the 50 Mile March. What they do is absolutely incredible, and I know they appreciate the link with this fun event, the 20th annual Brouhaha Tickets at HabitatOmaha.org. It is coming up on Friday, September 11th from 5 to 8:30 at Heartwood Park at Heartwood Preserve, the Boys Town property there off 144th and Dodge that has been redeveloped by Noddle Companies. It's a beautiful event. Get all the tickets and all the information at HabitatOmaha.org. Been talking here with the Development Officer for Corporate Giving for Habitat for Humanity of Omaha, Haley Turner. Thank you so much for providing this event and all the things that Habitat does for our community throughout the year. And thank you for telling us about it on Community Matters.
2: Thanks so much, Scott.
0: And that is all the time we have on Community Matters this week. 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

0: Bobby Bones.
1: Hey, thanks for hanging out today. We've got some amazing songs lined up, and also we've got great guests on today's show as well. We'll talk to Stephen Wilson Jr. We'll also hear from Tucker Wetmore. But before we get to those guests and the biggest 30 songs this week, let's check in with Amy and get last week's top three.
2: The number three song went to Luke Combs with Be By You.
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2: And last week, the number one song in the country went to Ella Langley with Morgan Wallen, I Can't Love You Anymore.
5: I tell my heart it ain't yours when I said it before. I can't love you anymore.
1: We'll find out later if Ella and Morgan can hang on to the number one song again for another week. But now, let's get things started. At number 30, Hudson Westbrook has Painted You Pretty on the Country Top 30.

0: Hudson Westbrook at 30. That was last week's Almost Made It. It did make it this week, so congrats to him. At number 29 now, here's Water at a Wedding from Graylin James here on the Country Top 30.
1: Well, I didn't want to show up, but our families go way back. So when you said your vows, that's exactly where I sat. Thank God for open bars, 'cause watching all

0: Stephen Wilson Jr. That song is called Gary. He's our guest in studio today. Okay. Would you say that there's a science or a mathematical aspect to your writing?
1: Yeah, I wouldn't say the math, but the shapes of it and the alchemy of it, the chemistry of it, more fascinated me than the math. I learned the math later with some of the music theory. I didn't really get big into it, but you can quickly see how the numbers work within it. But I was more interested in the chemistry of songs, like the alchemy of, you know, how they change emotions and the colors of chords.
0: You see colors of chords.
1: Yeah, I think so, and shapes, like, a lot. You know, that's kind of, I kind of piece them together in that way. And
0: like, if I just hit a G, you would, in your mind, you would see a color?
1: Yeah, probably brown, and then kind of a right triangle. Like, yeah, I mean, that's...
0: You're serious?
1: Very serious, yeah.
0: Wow.
1: But, you know, that's kind of how you're, it's your brain's way of allowing you to remember things. They're just, I think it's how I've always been pretty good at memorizing music, and I have a very visual memory. Like, I've always had that ability to read things and memorize them fast. It's helped me a lot through science, because science is a lot of memorization and regurgitation, and the shapes help me keep track of it all.
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0: Stephen Wilson Jr. will talk to us about his journey to college, being a scientist, and then music.
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0: One of Ella Langley's fans had a butterfly land on them during her show and was able to hang on to it for 2 hours and then somehow give it to Ella as a gift backstage. It was still alive. Ella Langley at number 28 now with Loving Life Again here on the Country Top 30.

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1: We got a request now from Baron listening in Oklahoma. He used the hashtag Country Top 30 to ask for Cole Swindell, She Had Me at Heads Carolina.

0: Dustin Lynch, Easy to Love at number 27 this week on the countdown. Now let's play What Year Was It?
1: What year was it?
0: All these things happened the same year. What year was it? The Game of Thrones finale aired on HBO. The Jonas Brothers got back together. And Boeing had the whole issue where they had to pretty much keep all the Boeing 737s on the ground. What do you got there? What year was that? The end of Game of Thrones, the beginning of the second version of the Jonas Brothers, and all the Boeing planes had to relax and stay grounded. What do you got? If your guess is 2019, you are correct. Also from that year, here is Low Cash, One Big Country Song on the Country Top 30.

0: Blake Shelton, Let Him In Anyway, at number 26 here on the countdown.
1: Dave from Sandusky, Ohio, wants to hear some Dustin Lynch, so let's do Good Girl. I got it.

0: Russell Dickerson at number 25. That is Worth Your Wild. Stephen Wilson Jr. is our guest in studio today. Can you tell me about your journey to college?
1: I got into college on my own. I did everything completely on my own, like financial aid, saved up money. I took a year to save up money. And, you know, for about 6 weeks before, I would, you know, I'd say, Dad, why don't you know, I'm going to college. And he'd be like, what? No, you ain't going to college. Okay, well, whatever. And then like 4 weeks till I left, and I keep talking about it. And then the night I left, I was, you know, it was late. I was going to leave late at night so I didn't have to deal with morning traffic driving out. So I left and I woke him up because he went to bed at like 8 at night because he'd get up at 4. I said, Dad, I'm leaving. And he said, where are you going? And I said, to college. And I feel like in that moment, it just, he couldn't believe it. Like, he thought I was kind of making it up. He's like, oh, he's just going to go to a hotel or something for a couple days.
0: And like a little kid running away, he'll come back?
1: Yeah, like, exactly. And he got up and he got his wallet out and he had $20 in it. And he goes, here, like, I don't know what to tell you. Like, he gave me a hug and told me he loved me. And I never lived in his house again after that.
0: That's such a loving gesture, though, of not knowing what to do. So doing the one thing that you can do to provide any sort of extra stability is handing over money.
1: Yeah, and it was just $20, but it was...
0: That's...
1: It was a very meaningful $20. It was the only, you know... And that's what started my college career, and I got a college degree, which when I graduated from college, I couldn't have seen a prouder father.
0: Really?
1: Because I think I defied so many things. Like, I broke so many paradigms in his brain. Like, I just took a sledgehammer to those walls. And he was like, okay, we aren't those people that I thought we were.
0: Well, you taught him something.
1: Yeah, totally.
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1: And now we got another request. This one is from Ellie, listening in Bentonville, Arkansas. She wants to hear Bailey Zimmerman, Where It Ends. So here you go, Ellie.

0: Hey, so when you first started in music, what was your everyday job?
1: I was working as a contracted scientist on
0: the
1: side.
0: So you were doing that while you were touring?
1: Mm-hmm.
0: How did you... I feel like if you're a scientist, you're kind of stationary.
1: Yeah, I was working contract to contract. So I'd work at one lab, and I'd work at another lab for a week, and I kind of work around our touring schedule. And there is this company in town that is a staffing agency for scientists. So, you know, some businesses and some laboratories would need a scientist, but not permanently. They just need it for like 6 months on this project, or 6 weeks, or maybe 6 days. And they were hourly, and they would get their cut, and you get your cut. And you could just kind of walk away, go on tour. Maybe another contract would come in, and I kept doing good work and kept doing contracts. And I eventually got one for this company, Mars, the food company, and they kept giving me contract after contract. And one day they just said, hey, we want to stop giving you these contracts and just give you an employment contract and like hire you for real. And they kind of, that was like the first time I'd ever been offered a job like that. And I couldn't, I'd just married my wife and kid. And I had a kid, you know, a stepson through her. And, you know, I was in that indie band still. And so I made a decision to kind of leave the van and trailer life and go into full-time science. And but I kept writing songs constantly through all of that.
0: Thinking you'd get back to it at one day?
1: Maybe, yeah. It was always just kind of...
0: Or just personal fulfillment.
1: Yeah, personal fulfillment. Is this something I could not turn off?
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0: All right, we're back. Glad you guys are back. We have the number 23 song coming up in just a second. It is from Jelly Roll. But first, let's go to Amy's joke of the week.
17: Amy tells a joke. Amy tells a joke. Amy has a joke to tell to you.
3: What do you call a lazy kangaroo?
0: What?
3: A pouch potato.
0: Pouch potato, got it. There you go. Like I said, Jelly Roll's at number 23. This is his latest, Hands Up.

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1: All right, let's throw it back to 2015 with this next one. Here's Thomas Rhett, Die a Happy Man on the Country Top 30. Baby.

0: Okay, tell me about when you quit your job as a scientist to chase your Nashville dreams.
1: You know, everybody thought I was crazy. Like, what are you going to do? Like, they all thought I was, like, going to Nestle or something. And I was like, Nestle get you? And I was like, no, Nashville did. And they're like, what are you going to do? So you going to go write songs for somebody? I was like, no. Like, you got a publishing deal? No. Someone's cutting your songs, right? No. Have you ever sang a song before? No.
0: So at this point, you weren't even singing.
1: No, I'd never sang a song for anybody in my life. So that was, you know, that was a lot to come to terms with. But, you know, it was a real leap of faith. You know, I had this, what I call a great pestering with a capital P. It was like this feeling you could hear. I've spoke about it before, but my dad, being the corner man that he is, he was always in my corner in the fights. He was my trainer from day one, and he became a trainer in that moment too, like a corner man straight up. Like when I left that job, he was like my number one go-to. And
0: for what?
1: Just advice. Like, am I crazy to quit this job? And he told me, I'll never forget, he said, You're crazy not to quit that job.
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0: Stephen Wilson Jr. opens up about losing his dad.
3: We've also got a request for Post Malone and Morgan Wallen. And the countdown continues with Riley Green, Lainey Wilson, and more. That's coming up in minutes.
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7: 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We're going to go to the number 21 song now. Zach John King's debut album, I'm What You Get, comes out next week. Right now he's at number 21 with Get to Drinkin' on the Country Top 30.

0: Zach John King, Get to Drinking at number 21 here on the countdown.
1: Now a request. This one is coming in from Cliff in Sedona, Arizona. He's asking for Morgan Wallen and Post Malone, I Ain't Coming Back. So here you go, Cliff.
2: I

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1: Let's do another request right now. Lindsay up in Wisconsin is asking us to play Dustin Lynch with Mackenzie Porter. Here's Thinking About You on the Country Top 30.
2: Well, look who it is. Last call I thought I'd get. How's your mama? How you been? 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
1: I'd just gotten in, and it was 9 o'clock in the morning, and my sister called me hysterically. And she said, "You have to get here now, and I don't think you're going to make it. You'd better start driving." You know, I started driving like 100 miles an hour, and it's in southern Indiana. It's about 3.5 hours away. I thought, man, I can make it, you know. I didn't. I was in the middle of Kentucky, and she called me, and she said, "Answer your phone now, or you're not going to get to." And I pulled over on the side of a highway on the shoulder of a road, and we said our goodbyes, and it was terrible. Obviously, it was like the worst day of my life. And his last words were, "Write a good song for me, Stephen." And he said, "Four I love yous," and he was gone. And I about tore my steering wheel off the car. I almost like destroyed the whole car. Like, I was so angry at God. And I was so like angry at him. Like, how dare you die on me like that? How dare you like leave me like in this moment? Like, you know. Which was so selfish, self-centered of me to think. But he had no clue what he just did in that moment. I remember saying that out loud. I was like, "You have no clue what you've just done." And that's where all of this started.
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0: Stephen Wilson Jr. tells us the first place he ever performed, and you might not guess where it is and why it was so important to him.
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1: Hey, so happy to have you here with us. Back to the countdown at number 17. It's Hardy, Eric Church, Morgan Wallen, and Tim McGraw. It's MacArthur here at 17 on the Country Top 30.

0: Dan and Shay Say So at number 16. We have Stephen Wilson Jr. hanging out with us today. So you have a song called I'm a Song. Here's a clip of that.
1: I'm the part of you that you listen to riding in the radio all night long. I'm a song.
0: All right, tell me about that song and the significance of your first performance.
2: My first performance as an artist, you know, was at his funeral. I sang that song at his funeral. And that's when I knew everything was about to be different. Like, the evidence has become overwhelming. I think God knew I would need a real smack in the face with a 2x4 of evidence. I wasn't, you know, I'm kind of a natural born skeptic.
0: As
2: scientists,
0: yeah.
2: Scientists generally are, you know, that's why they become scientists. And, you know, when I sang it at his funeral, I don't know, some kind of strength from some other place showed up that moment. Because, yeah, there's no other reality in which I wouldn't have completely broke down in the middle of that song in front of that
0: his
2: man.
0: His favorite song.
2: Yeah, and it's, you know, a song I wrote.
0: Yeah.
2: And we had the lyrics on the program of the song. Just because of that's how much it meant to him. Because he was a song. And but no, I went up there and I spoke about my father. And I was the only one that spoke about him. My siblings were just devastated. And so I kind of had to speak on behalf of all my siblings. Because they literally couldn't. You know, so I had a lot of pressure on me as the big brother to be big brother.
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0: It is Carter Faith. The song is sort of a warning for the ladies who fall in love with a man from Texas, because this southern draw may bring you in, but she warns that eventually that southern charm might fade and you'll see true colors. Carter Faith is the artist. It's If a Man's from Texas, here on the Country Top 30, your Spotlight Artist of the Week. If a-

Carter Faith. If a man's from Texas, here on the countdown, she's the spotlight artist of the week. Now, we're at the halfway point in the countdown, and it's Lauren Elena. She is gearing up for the release of her album, Stages, that comes out on Friday, and she's been putting out previews and new songs. We're going to play it now. One of the songs is All My Exes, from Lauren Elena and Chase Matthew, here on the Country Top 30. I know.

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8: The Crayola crayon peach, that color, was called Flesh until 1962.
9: Oh, ew.
10: Oh, yeah, no.
8: You think you remember that?
10: I was going to say,
8: we're going to make the old jokes now.
10: I do remember using peach on Flesh, like when I was coloring pictures.
8: Okay, fair enough.
10: That's what it was.
8: Why do you think they didn't continue using Flesh?
9: Just appeal.
11: No.
8: Go ahead.
11: Because people have different skin colors.
8: That's it.
10: That's so true.
9: Well, that makes sense.
8: That's exactly it. Because they felt it was racist to consider that the flesh color.
9: Oh, I think I think of the word flesh, I think of like gross, like flesh eating skin.
8: Fair enough.
9: Skin. Like,
8: but it was peach though.
9: Okay, I get it now.
10: And you're right, Amy. The flesh is like the meat, not the skin color.
8: But they're doing the skin color.
9: I get it now.
8: Yeah.
9: But Lunchbox is acting like I'm racist because I didn't think of that.
8: He did act like that. Yes, he did.
9: He's like, oh.
11: Well, I mean, I thought it was obvious.
9: Like,
8: crazy
9: this
8: racist.
9: Is so obvious.
11: I thought it was the most obvious thing.
9: Well,
11: but
9: it is.
11: I wasn't saying you're racist.
9: Flesh is skin color. I guess, yes, the peachy color, that makes sense now. That is that, yes, yeah. that would go together. But I just, flesh, bleh.
8: There was a color called Indian Red for a long time until 1999. They changed that to Chestnut.
10: Oh, that's smart.
8: Because they felt like... Yep.
10: It was racist.
9: It was Lunchbox? What was it?
8: I can't believe you were racist. Okay.
10: What about the Mexican color? Was there... They changed that one.
8: I didn't even make a joke because that would be racist. I'm just going to let you do your thing.
10: Yeah,
8: you just do your thing.
5: Amy, you're up.
9: Apple founder Steve Jobs was known to soak his feet in company toilets to help relieve stress. Colleagues found the practice unsettling.
10: Yeah, that's weird.
8: Yeah.
10: You walk in on that.
9: I had to, once when I read this one, I had to double fact check it. And
8: you double fact check that?
9: Yeah, because I found it so unbelievable.
8: Unbelievable?
9: So unbelievable.
10: Yeah.
9: And so I looked it up, and sure enough.
8: That's weird, huh?
9: It was in a book written about him.
8: Jerry Seinfeld made at least $30,000 for every line he ever had on Seinfeld based on his salary.
10: Jeez.
8: In a show syndication deal. So for every line, he made at least $30,000.
10: That's awesome.
8: All money in. I know.
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Luke Bryan, Country and She Knows It, at number 13. All right, throwing back to 2022. Here's a former number one. It's Jason Aldean, Trouble with a Heartbreak, on the Country Top 30.

0: George Burge and Luke Bryan at number 12. That is Ride, Ride, Ride.
1: 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You know what?

0: 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I'm a big Weezer fan. You're a big Weezer Blue Album fan, right?
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1: 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How do I find out who this

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0: Bobby Bones.
1: Thank you for hanging out with us. We are counting down country's 30 biggest songs. Our listener Olivia in Clovis, New Mexico wants to hear Morgan Wallen and Ernest. It's a request for Cowgirls here on the Country Top 30.

0: Tucker Wetmore, Brunette. We've got Tucker on the line. Tucker, why'd you make that song?
1: Honestly, it felt different than anything I've heard, at least in a really long time. And, you know, because when I first got it sent, it was an outside song. A couple of my buddies wrote it. And when I first got the song, it was just that main acoustic lick, the down, and then the lyrics. But we went into the room thinking, I want to make this kind of Western, kind of different and just heavy and hit up, like super hard. But I don't know, I like lyrically, it's super tongue and cheeky, you know, and it's kind of fun. And it's one of those songs that you want to like learn the words to the chorus so you can sing it back. And it's kind of like a challenge, you know, to learn all the words. Cause it was very challenging for me to, you know, sing it live for the first couple of times, just like breath work. Cause there's not a lot in that chorus, but, I don't know. I love the lightheartedness of it. And I felt like a lot of brunettes could relate to it. And, this felt like a cool moment in the album, honestly.
0: And as a brunette, I approve. Myself, I'm a brunette myself.
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0: Hopping back into the countdown. Here we go with Jason Aldean at number 8 with Don't Tell on Me, a former number 1 here on the Country Top 30.

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1: Alexandra up in Pittsburgh, Pennsylvania is asking for us to play Cody Johnson. So here's Till You Can't, a request on the Country Top 30.

0: Stella Lefty, Boston, at number 7. All right, we have Tucker Wetmore on now. Here's a clip of his song, Brunette. Never been fishing, never been mudding. Gotta be lonely, don't remind me. If you there beside me, I need to find me a brunette. When you're touring regularly, it gets a little messy. You're gone a few days. You wear the same clothes sometimes. You know, I think people think that touring life is a little more glamorous than it really is. But when you're doing a tour and you're gone for 5 weeks, are you wearing the same clothes over and over again? Are you getting to go to wash clothes? What's happening?
1: We do laundry as much as we can. Obviously, I brought enough underwear to last me until I can do laundry, but. You know, sometimes you're wearing the same pants. Sometimes, you know, you're wearing the same shirt you just wore last night. But most of the time, we keep it up on the laundry.
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1: Thank you so much for listening. Luke Combs closed out his My Kinda Saturday Night Tour in 2026 and then revealed he's bringing it back in 2027. Equally as massive, Arlington, Foxborough, San Diego, Denver, Kansas City, and more. And Luke also has the Almost Made It Song of the Week. This song did not make the countdown, but it will. It'll probably be a number one. Here is Luke Combs, Rethink Some Things on the Country Top 30. Hold on.

0: Taylor Swift at number 6, I Knew It, I Knew You, here on the Country Top 30. Okay, let's play What Year Was It?
1: What year, what year, what year, what year was it?
2: What year, what year, what year, what year, what year was it?
0: All these things happened the same year. What year was it? All right, Chicago won Best Picture for the movie version at the Oscars. The final installment of Lord of the Rings was released in theaters, and Tim McGraw had the song Real Good Man. What year was that? Real Good Man, Chicago, the movie, and The Lord of the Rings, the final one. What year you got? All right, think about it. The answer is 2003. And from that year, here is Tim McGraw, Real Good Man, on the Country Top 30.

0: Kane Brown, Woman at number 5 here on the countdown.
1: We got another request now. This is from Buddy in Austin, Texas, listening on Case 100.7. He wants to hear a Jelly Roll. So here's Son of a Sinner. I never

0: Morgan Wallen, Don't We at number four. We have Tucker Wetmore with us right now. Hey, at what age did you decide to go with the single mustache?
1: I don't know. Honestly, probably like 6 years ago, I started growing out. 7 years ago, I started growing out the mustache. But for a long time, I ran this, like the little, what do you call it, Flavor Saver, I guess. the little goatee. I ran that for a little bit, then I realized that the mustache itself just looks better.
2: Good call.
0: If you were to shave it off now, would it just be a big white spot?
1: Oh, probably. I actually AI'd a picture the other night of me without a mustache just to see, and it didn't look right.
0: Well, you didn't like it.
1: It made me uncomfortable.
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1: Thank you for listening back into the countdown. It's now time for the top three songs. We are at number three with Bailey Zimmerman, Chevy Silverado on the Country Top 30.
2: Why?

Thomas Rhett. It goes like this. By request, here on the countdown, we got to get to the number two song now. It's from Luke Combs. At number two, it's Be By You on the Country Top 30.

0: Luke Combs, Be By You. Your number two song here on the countdown. Okay, let's do it. Here is Tell Me Something Good.
1: It's time for the good news.
2: With Bobby.
3: Tell me something good.
0: Some fireworks were shot and they landed in a garbage can. And then that started a big fire. And then two homes caught on fire. So a guy sees this. His name's Wesley Howard. So he wakes up and immediately runs outside with a garden hose to start spraying water on these fires because they spread through a fence through the homes. And so he jumped up so quickly that he didn't have any clothes on.
4: Oh.
5: Oh.
4: So he did all this in the nude.
0: Mm-hmm.
5: I mean, you don't got time to put clothes on.
6: You do have.
4: No, that's fine.
5: No, you don't.
0: You know what? It's a decision you make right then.
4: Yeah.
0: I'm not going to judge the guy.
4: No.
0: Right. It's not like there were kids around. It's the middle of the night.
4: No. I'm no worried about kids seeing him. I just am like, wow, would I stop to put pants on?
0: I probably would grab a pair of shorts because I keep a pair of shorts near the bed. However, right.
4: He may not have.
0: It's a decision that I've never had to make because there's never been a fire while I've been naked. But he burned his toes.
5: Oh.
6: Luckily.
4: Did he burn anything else?
0: No.
6: He burnt.
0: Following the incident, he's now encouraging others to make sure their fireworks are completely extinguished to help prevent similar fires.
4: Yeah.
0: Good for him. I like it. Dangerous. I like it. That's from Fox News. That's what it's all about.
1: That was Tell Me Something Good.
0: We got a number one song, and we got it coming up just minutes away. If you leave, you will miss it. The number one song is coming up next.
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0: Welcome back, everybody. So this duo sitting pretty at the top for a second week in a row. Here's Ella Langley and Morgan Wallen, your number one song, I Can't Love You Anymore, on the Country Top 30.

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There's Russell Dickerson. He's going to be on stage over at the Stir Cove. Harris Casino Council Bluffs coming up on September 11th. If you need the info about the show, check out the concerts page at thecat.com. I'm Hoss. Here it is on a Sunday fun day. Thank you for letting me be a part of your weekend. I've got a keyword so you can win some Chris Stapleton tickets coming up in the next 10 minutes on Cat 103.7.

Morgan Wallen for you here this afternoon on Cat 103.7. Rolling continuous country that's got, well, got Jordan Davis, Dierks Bentley, Dan and Shay lined up. But how about some Luke Bryan now? It's Country and She Knows It here on Cat 103.7.

0: 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Thanks, but I'll stick with my coffee and donut.
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0: So. That's Dan and Shay with Say So here this afternoon on Cat 103.7, your number one for new country in Omaha. And I tell you, the blood supply here around the metro area is really, really quite the issue, and they're local patients that are really needing some help. 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

Taylor Swift, I Knew It, I Knew You, here on Cat 103.7. We're on the way in just two songs. We've got a keyword for you to win Chris Stapleton tickets. But in the meantime, let's get you Thomas Rhett this afternoon on Cat 103.7.

0: 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We're on Friday. 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
1: 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Thank you.
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Ella Langley, Morgan Wallen together on your number one for New Country in Omaha. We are Cat 103.7. It is a Sunday afternoon. I've got a keyword coming up that you could win Chris Stapleton tickets. That's on the way just two songs from now on Cat 103.7.

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Hanging out on a Sunday, fun day with Continuous Country that's got Scotty McCreary on the way. Hardy, Eric Church, Tim McGraw, Morgan Wallen, all locked and loaded for you too. But let's get you some Luke Combs this afternoon on Cat 103.7.

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KAT 103.7 is your number one for new country here in Omaha. As that was Hardy, Eric Church, Tim McGraw, and Morgan Wallen, all four of them on that song called MacArthur. As we hang out here on a Sunday afternoon, want to let you note that tomorrow, 9 a.m., 1 p.m., and 5 p.m., those are the times in which you could text and win $1,000 and a little Vegas getaway to

0: There's Luke Combs. He's going to be down in Kansas City coming up in May at Arrowhead, if you feel like a road trip down there to go check out that one. That should be really good. 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
1: Hey guys, it's iHeart Country On The Verge artist Stella Lefty. Boston is a song I wrote when I was waiting on a guy who was picking me up. I couldn't stop thinking about him, and this is what I was feeling while I was waiting for him. 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

0: guys, it's I Heart Country on The Verge artist Stella Lefty. 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

His name is John Morgan. That was Kid Myself here on Cat 103.7. Rolling continuous country on a Sunday afternoon. Ooh, I got a keyword locked and loaded for you. So you could win Chris Stapleton tickets. Coming up in about two songs here with Cat 103.7.

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1: 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We are Cat 103.7. I'm Hoss. Here it is. Chris Stapleton tickets on the Tens weekend. And you need this hour's keyword to win some Chris Stapleton tickets. Millionaire. All right? Millionaire is your keyword. 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They're going to be on Wednesday night, October 7th, down at Pinnacle Bank Arena. 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

Jason Aldean for you this afternoon here on a Sunday fun day. We're looking ahead. I've got Luke Combs music lined up for you. Lainey Wilson's in there too. But how about Kane Brown's latest, Woman, on Cat 103.7.

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Cat 103.7, there's a couple thunderstorms prowling around this afternoon. We reached our high of 82 today. Showers expected overnight with a low of 64. And tomorrow, more clouds than sun, scattered thunderstorms with a high of 82.

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We're having a Chris Stapleton tickets on the tens winning weekend. So that means you've got a shot at scoring free tickets coming up in two songs. 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
4: Got a girl from the south side, got brazen hair. First time I seen her walk by, and I about fell up on my chair.

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Cat 103.7, those thunderstorms we got on the prowl this afternoon will linger overnight. Showers with a low of 64 and more clouds than sun expected tomorrow. Scattered thunderstorms reaching a high of 82. Here's John Morgan on Cat 103.7.

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Your driver's license age says one thing, and your brain clearly says another. We're going to compare notes here in two songs. Luke Bryan now on Cat 103.7.

0: John Party on Cat 103.7, Omaha's number one for new country. How old are you in your head? It's Jess Jennings. And most of us, we hit a certain age and just stop updating the software. Like maybe you're 42, but mentally you're still 27 or 35 until you make a weird noise getting off the couch and suddenly you're 85. It's funny how age works. Like one minute you're giving life advice, the next you're Googling something because you can't remember the word for, you know, that thing. So what age do you actually feel like? Tap the red microphone button on the iHeartRadio app while you're listening to the Cat 103.7 and let me know. And if your answer changes before the next song is over, congratulations, you're officially an adult.
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And they're going backwards. And I mean, way back. I'll explain what's going on in two songs. Here's Luke Combs.

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